Moines' greatest hits are on 93.3 KIOA. I'm Tony the Reno. Have you had the pumpkin spice yet? Tis the season. The beginning of September really makes it feel like fall. Let's pair it with a great song tonight, shall we? 877-909-1989 is the All Request Hour is off and running.

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93.3 KIOA. Another one that feels like fall. Why? Of peaking on the charts. This season, 1999. Gotta love this one with Santana and Rob. Man, it's a hot one.

93.3 KIOA, ready to celebrate along with you, Iowa Latino Heritage Festival. That's going to be going on at Western Gateway Park, the 26th and 27th. You could win that great grand prize pinata package. So many goodies in there. 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

93.3 KIOA. And when your name is Monica and you text in for this song, oh yeah, you get the correlation. Monica a la Courtney Cox and the dance moves. Show them off, Monica. Your fave from The Boss is on.

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93.3 KIOA. I'm Tony DeReno. A little bit later tonight, another edition of our Throwback Timeline. And we got to celebrate all things Gloria Estefan tonight. G-L-O-R-I-A, the queen of Latin pop, along with the Miami Sound Machine, bringing it through the 80s and into the 90s, and blazed a path for so many others, like Christina Aguilera, Jennifer Lopez, Marc Anthony. How about we salute Gloria, win you some money? Throwback Timeline, just about an hour away. Stay with us, get ready to win.

Des Moines' greatest hits are here, 93.3 KIOA. And even a week after the news, still soaking it in, we might need bracelets. WWDD. That's what this woman said. What would Dolly do? Live your life that way. Great words from Cyndi Lauper, huh?

It won't be easy, but then again, nothing in life worth having ever is. 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

93.3 KIOA. Still on our reunion bucket list, these guys. Come on, get on it. Michael Stipe's done one, hasn't he? Get the rest of the guys together. 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Here's REM.

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93.3 KIOA. 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You know that, right? 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

Des Moines' greatest hits are here. 93.3 KIOA. I'm Tony the Reno, and a big birthday tonight for Gloria Estefan, the queen of Latin pop. She's given us so much over the years. How about we celebrate her and win you some cash? The Throwback Timeline is next.

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93.3 KIOA, ready to celebrate along with you, Iowa Latino Heritage Festival. That's going to be going on at Western Gateway Park, the 26th and 27th. You could win that great grand prize, Pinata Package. So many goodies in there. Sign up to win it.

93.3 KIOA. Proof that you are never done. There are bigger things for you out there. You need that inspiration every once in a while. You can learn a little bit from comebacks, from songs like this, groups like this. Yeah, big in the late 60s, early 70s. Update their sound, and all of a sudden, they're back atop the world in the 80s with this one. Here's Yes, an owner of a lonely heart.

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93.3 KIOA, Des Moines' greatest hits. I'm Tony the Reno, Backstreet Boys. 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

93.3 KIOA. Well, they've had their own biopic, haven't they? The guys of Queen. Who's going to do Dolly? We've been taking your polls. A couple great nominees. Sabrina Carpenter did a video with her. Maybe Miley, her goddaughter. Want to chime in on the Dolly fun? 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

I'm Tony Marino. We have plenty of great soundtrack songs of the 80s. Pretty in Pink, Breakfast Club, Footloose, you name it. But we don't, this one never gets enough credit. Don't sleep on it now. John Parr's not here. St. Elmo's Fire.

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1985, one solid hour of your songs. I'm Tony DeReno. If that one didn't get you dancing, this one will. We're dancing with it in the 80s, dancing to Coyote Ugly with it too. We dance along now with Don Henley tonight.

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93 KIOA. Class of 1985, Late Night Class Reunion is on. Always outspoken and making the comeback. 1985, she did it with this one. Here's the Queen of Soul, Aretha.

93.3 KIOA, ready to celebrate along with you, Iowa Latino Heritage Festival. That's going to be going on at Western Gateway Park, the 26th and 27th. You could win that great grand prize, pinata pack, so many goodies in there. 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

93.3 KIOA. Class of 1985, late night class reunion is on. I'm Tony the Reno. He was that friend we all wanted to have, but the friend that if you hung out with, you knew you were going to get in trouble. But you still hung out with him every once in a while anyway, just not too much, or, ooh, you'd get tired out. Class of 1985, that friend brings the California girls. Here's David Lee.

93.3 KIOA. I'm Tony DeReno. Very few artists still sound as good as they did in 1985. That's a tough challenge. Saw this woman, though, a couple summers ago. You could not tell the time had passed. Ann Wilson, props to you, huh? There's Ann and Nancy for the class of 85.

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1: I thought that the youths were going to be just like how we were when we were kids. They were going to be mall rats, go there, hang out, shop at the stores, hang out at the food court.
2: Speak for yourself.
1: Like I said, I thought they were going to be like us.
2: I was not like that.
1: Well, you didn't have a mall within a country mile.
2: I did, but okay. There was a mall, but that's not where we hung out.
1: Okay.
2: But okay.
1: Well, that's where we hung out.

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1: And that is just simply not the case. In fact, the youths, the teens, and even the college-age kids, they've got somewhere else that they want to hang out.
2: Treasure hunters are camping out overnight.
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1: Yeah, they're going to estate sales, not the mall.
0: Estate sales is more of the way I grew up.
1: Really?
0: Yes. My mother loves estate sales. Loves estate sales. And when you say estate sale, in my mind, I immediately go auction.
1: Mm-hmm.
0: I immediately go to this place where you walk onto a piece of property and they've already moved everything out of the house and it is on trailers in the backyard. And you just have to look around to see what the thing is that you want. And then you know that's what you're going to bid on. And you may get a giant box filled with all kinds of stuff. You don't get to choose. You don't pick and choose exactly the pieces that you want.
1: Really?
0: That's how estate sales went where I grew up. This is like a one in, one out situation. Solo shopping is what they're doing at these estate sales now. Mm-hmm. That is mind blowing to me.
1: Yeah, and they also have, they showed examples too where people just sort of bum rush the house and there's crowded rooms. People are jostling for all the things. They're grabbing stuff out of closets and bedrooms and hightailing it to the front yard to check out.
0: This is like a glorified garage sale to me. This is not what I think of when I think of an estate sale.
1: I have never been to an estate sale before, so I don't have any idea how this stuff works.
0: I am not shocked by that at all.
1: Well, you know me and my tendency to not.
0: You only like new things. You don't like used things.
1: I don't. Well, yes. And then you add on top of it going through like a person who's usually, this is a case of someone who's passed away, going through their stuff. I don't like that.
0: Well, and it seems that Gen Z now is kind of, you know, nostalgic for all of the things that they saw in their grandparents' homes.
1: Mm-hmm.
0: So, like, they're looking for specific kinds of artwork. Mid-century items are a big thing. Vintage cottage core is what they're looking for. So, tchotchkes and precious metals, tools, things like that. They want very tangible things. There was one lady in the video that we watched earlier who works for an estate sale company, says they cannot keep the TVs with the built-in VCRs. They can't keep those in stock.
1: Oh, wow.
0: Because the kids are wanting those TVs and they're looking for VHS tapes.
1: Interesting.
0: So, like, the nostalgia is back, but in a way that it's cool and new again to the youths, and the best place for them to get these are these estate sales.
1: When you were talking about precious metals earlier, I literally thought you were going to say precious moments figures.
0: That's a whole other thing. If you need those, call my grandma.
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0: I mean, we've got a few ideas for you in our text line.
1: Okay.
0: Numbering in 8632. Lots of texts. My thermostat is at 66 degrees continuously. Get a good blanket. Keep your house cold. I love it when it's chilly and you have, like, heavy blankets. That's how I love to sleep. I also recommend cold plunge for morning wake up. Goes back to Viking age. We've got a whole history lesson in that one. Let's see. 4361. We turn it down to 62. But it never actually reaches 62.
1: Okay.
0: Interesting. Renee says, set at 68, and I have 4 fans running on me. Love it, but have noticed if I eat something with a lot of sugar, I will sweat at night.
1: Interesting.
0: Are you eating those Uncrustables before you go to bed?
1: I'm not, no.
0: Okay. Ginger says, I sleep in subarctic temperatures with 2 fans going. Menopause is awful. Yeah, I could see that. My AC is set at 74.
1: Maybe that's what I'm doing. I'm going through menopause.
0: Possibly.
1: Because I am having some serious hot, sweaty flashes.
0: There are other things involved, but we're not going to talk about those right now.
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0: It's Des Moines' greatest hits, 93.3 KIOA with Luke and Jeremy. Good morning.
1: Morning.
0: Jeremy, I saw a stat yesterday that I want to say kind of made me a little sad, made me a little angry.
1: Okay.
0: Apparently yesterday, September 1st, was officially the calendar start of what is now known as the late 2020s.
1: Oh, so that makes sense.
0: Everything from here on out, we are officially living in the quote-unquote late 2020s.
1: That makes sense.
0: So everything before was the early 2020s, and I still think 1990 was 20 years ago.
1: It wasn't.

0: sorry.
1: I don't like feeling like I've packed this many years into this life already.
0: All you got to do is look at your birthday.
1: Yeah, I'm aware of that.
0: And you'll see how many years you've actually packed into this.
1: I understand how time works.
0: Then why are you so upset?
1: Because I don't like that there's been so much already.
0: I'm sorry. You can't take it any away.
1: No, I wish I could.
0: So it's the late 2020s. Okay. We lived through the late aughts. We lived through the late 90s. We lived through the late 80s.
1: We sure did.
0: Some of us lived through the late 70s.
1: Hi, it's me.
0: Uh-huh. It happens.
1: I'm just saying, I'm not ready to start calling things the late 2020s or the late 20s.
0: I'm still trying to figure out the 1900s.
1: Yeah.
0: That's the one that hurts me the
1: That's
0: most.
1: That's the one?
0: This one doesn't bother me.
1: Okay.
0: At all. Like, not even a little bit.
1: I still don't even like calling it the 20s because, for me, that's still 1920.
0: Well, I wasn't alive then, so that doesn't matter.
1: Yeah, obviously I wasn't either, but still, yeah. I mean, when you said, you tell me, like, oh, yeah, this happened in the 20s, and I'm just like, 100 years ago?
0: That was 100 years ago.
1: It was.
0: It's now the 2020s. It's the 20s again. It's the late 20s because we're at 26, which means we're closer to 30. It's almost the 2030s.
1: What I'm trying to say is that I'm shaking my fist a lot more and, well, honestly, sounding my age.
0: Yeah, you're old. Yep, definitely old.
2: Here's what's coming up.
1: It's the whole thing I was trying to avoid admitting.
0: There's no way around it.
1: You don't have to say it out loud.
0: Yeah, you do.
1: You could have a little bit of Midwest kindness.
0: No, I don't have that.
1: Speaking of Midwest kindness, with a little slight tinge of Southern hospitality, it's Jeremy's dad.
0: I don't know if I'd go Midwest kindness, but okay.
1: I think he's kind.
0: Drive with him.
1: All right. Kill It and Grill It coming up next here on KIOA.

0: The man, the myth, the meat. It's time to kill it and grill it with Luke, Jeremy, and Jeremy's dad on 93.3 KIOA.
1: Jeremy's dad is the man with the plan today. And Sean, we need to know what that plan is.
2: We're going fishing.
1: Oh boy.
2: These guys here are in fresh water, Luke. No ocean fish.
1: Okay.
3: No ocean.
2: No Nemo, no none of that stuff.
3: No flounder, no aerial.
2: Okay, these guys are goldish green, black spotted, with red eyes. Okay?
3: That sounds scary.
2: They live in clear, cool streams and rivers. They like rocky, bouldery type. They don't like weeds. They like rocks and gravel and pointy beaches and stuff. That's where you'll find them. They hunt in packs. They eat crawfish, minnows, small fish, and frogs.
1: Frogs? Holy moly.
2: Yeah.
3: Why? Hold on. Why is that a holy moly moment for you?
1: I don't imagine fish eating frogs.
3: Okay.
1: I kind of thought that they just sort of coexisted harmoniously.
3: But they eat other fish?
2: No. Oh. No. Most fish will eat frogs. Go to Bass Pro and look at all the baits and see if you don't find a bunch of frog baits.
3: Okay. That is true. That is true. Yeah. When was the last time you were at a Bass Pro, Luke?
1: It's been a couple years.
3: Okay. Not a normal hangout for you?
1: No, not really. No. I think I went there to bowl.
3: Oh, okay. Well, that takes a weird turn.
2: Start bowling water.
3: Well.
1: Look, they got a bowling alley there, so I don't know what to tell you.
3: There's a bowling alley at the Bass Pro here?
1: Yeah.
3: Dad, next time you come to town, we're going bowling at Bass Pro.
1: Heck yeah.
2: Why won't they let

0: me fish or hunt there.
1: I know,
0: they got
1: right?
0: All kinds of stuff there I could shoot. Okay, these guys will be 12 to 15 inches long and average 1 to 3 pounds, but they'll get 5-6 pounds, and they live 6 to 20 years.
2: Unless they get caught.
1: Hmm.
0: Yeah. The only predators they have in once they become adults are pike, muskie, and human fishermen. And most anglers, like myself, like them because they're a mild, sweet meat. You can fry them, you can grill them, you can bake them, you can do about anything you want to with them. And they're real flaky meat, like cod.
2: Immediately, I just went to bass, but there's like lots of different kinds of bass.
0: Okay.
1: And no red eyes, I'm guessing.
2: Yeah, I don't think bass have red eyes, do they?
0: Yeah.
2: Oh, they do?
1: Oh, they do?
2: Am I in the neighborhood?
0: Yeah.
2: Oh.
1: Oh.
2: I was actually thinking I was off, so I was just kind of throwing that one away.
0: Nope.
1: So my guess of walleye clearly would not have been right.
0: Nope. You can cook them like walleye.
2: I was actually thinking walleye as well, but I wanted to throw out at least one other guess, and so I...
1: Way to guess.
2: I was going to say, wow. I've screwed this all up.
1: Way to guess that. Okay, so some kind of bass. There's a lot of different kinds of bass, I feel.
2: I feel like you're right, and I mean, we're talking about one that likes to eat frogs. Frogs can be decent sized, in which you would need a large mouth.
1: Oh, I see where you're
2: going. So how about a large mouth bass?
1: Oh?
0: Nope.
1: Oh!
2: Dang it. Small mouth bass?
0: That's it.
1: Oh! So not very big frogs.
0: Well, no, you can get a pretty good-sized frog with a smallmouth.
2: Okay.
0: Especially when it weighs about 5 pounds.
2: I obviously do not know how big a smallmouth bass's mouth is compared to a largemouth.
0: About half the size of a largemouth. Because a largemouth will open up and you can't even see his head. Smallmouth have a mouth on them kind of like a perch.
1: I feel like also maybe Luke doesn't know the size of a frog.
2: I know the size of a frog.
1: Yeah, I feel like
0: frogs are different sizes.
1: True. Frogs like people come in all sorts of shapes and sizes.
2: They sure do.
1: I feel like Luke probably immediately goes bullfrog and thinks it's like the size of someone's head and can't figure out how it would get in a smallmouth bass.
0: Well, he's watched way too many cartoons.
1: True.
2: I have.
1: Very true.
2: Yeah, all the frogs I know talk.
0: Yeah.

0: Here's what's coming up.
1: Coming up, can Jeremy figure out what the sexiest jobs are in a Family Feud style?
2: Oh, probably not.
1: Oh, I bet you could. That's coming up at 627.
0: Luke and Jeremy on 93.3 KIOA.

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1: Get a job. Sha-la-la-la, sha-la-la-la. You made me money to buy this time to get me out of my bed.
2: There are jobs out there that are not so sexy.
3: Mm-hmm.
2: And then there are jobs that are very sexy.
3: Mm-hmm.
2: And Jeremy, there is a new list out of the five sexiest jobs that you can have. And I think that we should play a game where you have to guess those five jobs, Family Feud style.
3: Okay.
2: You ready to do this?
3: Sure.
2: All right. So Jeremy, top five answers are on the board.

0: Name one of the five sexiest jobs.
1: Are we talking like professional jobs?
0: Professional like, jobs. These are all respectable jobs.
1: Because, yeah, my first couple options probably not.
0: I will tell you right now, radio. Morning radio show host did not make the list again.
1: Not shocked at all. Not even a little bit. Okay, I'm going to start with nurse, because you go sexy nurse all the time.
0: Show me nurse. Yes.
1: Yeah.
0: Second most popular sexy job.
1: And Halloween costume.
0: Mm-hmm.
1: I'm going to go doctor.
0: Nope, sorry. No doctor.
1: No doctor?
0: Just nurse.
1: No McDreamy in there at all.
0: I'm sorry.
1: Okay, interesting.
0: It's one strike.
1: Lawyer.
0: Show me lawyer. No.
1: Seriously?
0: No lawyer.
1: Huh. Teacher?
0: Show me teacher. Yes, the number one sexiest job. Teacher.
1: That's not okay.
0: Why is that not okay?
1: That's not okay.
0: Van Halen literally had a whole song about it.
1: I know. People aren't getting into teaching to be sexy.
0: I mean, there's a couple here that are just sitting there. Sexiest jobs. We've talked about these before.
1: Construction worker.
0: Show me construction worker. No. Not construction worker. Normally in Family Feud rules, you'd be out, and I'd have to send it over to the other family now, but I'm going to let you keep going.
1: We
0: impersonate these weekly.
1: Police officers.
0: Yes, number four on the list.
1: Especially in Urbandale, by the way.
0: Apparently in the Urbandale, they are.
1: Urbandale, you've got some very, very sexy police officers.
0: Yes.
1: Not that I've ever been stopped by any of them, but I wouldn't be mad if I was.
0: Similar vein as a
1: firefighter.
0: Yes, number five on the list. Those were the ones I thought you would have an easy time getting.
1: No.
0: Now, the third one on the list might be a little harder, might be something you'd be more likely to see back home with your parents.
1: Rodeo clown.
0: Not quite, but you're in the neighborhood.
1: Bull rider.
0: No, again, you're in the neighborhood.
1: Cowboy.
0: Number three, cowboy.
1: What?
0: I think it's the Yellowstone effect.
1: What?
0: I think it's all the guys who talk like Rip. Now everybody talks like a cowboy.
1: Why? Why is cowboy on that list?
0: Everybody wants to go and find out what it means to cowboy.
1: And that is not... Okay. I understand that that's like a job. That's a lifestyle. I don't know that I would consider cowboy a sexy job. That's just sexy in general.
0: Jeremy, it takes a lot more work than just... roping cows to be a cowboy. It's not a lifestyle. You got to get up.
1: For some reason.
0: 4 o'clock in the morning.
1: The Yellowstone voice today is not working for me.
0: The Yellowstone voice isn't working.
1: Ford F-150 guy. I'm not into it right now.
0: You don't want to come cowboy with me?
1: No, not even a little bit. Not even a smidge.
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3: You can take one last ride before it gets a lot better. That's coming up in just a few. Just a reminder, your Buzz is presented by Invisible Fence of Central Iowa, where freedom meets protection. Plans to bring Iowa's first Buc-ee's to Urbandale has hit a bit of a snag, with the city council rejecting a proposed land use change for the property. Buc-ee's wants to build a travel center on about 20 acres near Northwest 100th Street and North Park Drive on land currently owned by former Des Moines Mayor Frank County. One of the biggest concerns is traffic, with council members pointing out that a Buc-ee's isn't just another store. It can become a destination that draws significant traffic from outside the area. Buc-ee's says that its engineers would work on improvements designed to handle the additional traffic and potentially provide a long-term solution for the interchange. Now, this rejection does not necessarily mean that the project is dead. Council members say that they want more information before they make a final decision about the development, but right now they're saying not so fast, my friend.
4: If you've ever been to a Buc-ee's, you know that it is just insane the way they're able to get traffic in and out of there.
3: They really
4: like
3: do
4: you
3: it.
4: You don't even notice it.
3: Yeah, they really do it efficiently. I didn't have any problems getting in and out of the Buc-ee's I went to.
4: And weird, having a destination somewhere close that brings people
3: in.
4: Oh, no. I have questions. The Southeast Connector is entering its final phase, bringing a decades-long project closer to completion. The idea for a connection between downtown Des Moines and Southeast Polk County dates back to the 1970s, with formal planning actually beginning back in the late 1990s. The late 1900s.
3: Okay, okay.
4: Construction started back in 2010, and the roughly 7-mile road runs from downtown Des Moines to Pleasant Hill. Officials say the new route will provide a smoother, safer commute of about 10 minutes while keeping drivers out of the floodplain. The final 2-mile stretch will connect to Highway 65 and is expected to cost around $60 million. The entire project is expected to be finished by the end of 2027.
3: Well, Adventureland's Tornado Roller Coaster is getting a major upgrade ahead of the park's 2027 season. The classic wooden coaster is going to receive several improvements, including new braking and control systems. It's always good to have on a roller coaster.
4: Yes.
3: One of the biggest changes is actually going to allow Adventureland to run 2 trains on the Tornado at the same time, helping to increase capacity and potentially shorten the wait times. Now, if you want one more ride before the upgrades begin, next Monday is going to be the Tornado's final day of operation for the year. Adventureland itself is going to stay open beyond that. The park's 2026 season, rather, is going to end on October 31st. So you've still got some time to get out to Adventureland, but just a few more days to ride the Tornado before they shut it down. That's the Buzz this morning. Luke and Jeremy here on 93.3 KIOA.
0: Coming up,
3: there's a guy on TikTok who says he's from the future and that we're all screwed.
4: Mm-hmm.
3: That's coming up at 6:54.
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2: Staying hot, that's really all you need to know about the forecast. You don't even need to know the details. So if you want to zone out right about now, you've pretty much gotten the whole message.
3: It's hot.
2: Meteorologist David Keller says clouds followed by sunshine this afternoon, 95 for the high, heat index of 100. Tonight partly cloudy, 77 if you want to call that a low. It's kind of a high on a nice day. And then on Thursday, partly cloudy. Might see a storm up north, otherwise hot down here. 94 for the high, heat index again, 100.
4: I'm Kate Garner, Des Moines Traffic Control. I-80 eastbound, the right shoulder is blocked by exit 141 in Altoona due to a stalled vehicle. Assistance is on site. Otherwise, accident and incident free and at speed at this time. That's your Smile Power Traffic from Delta Dental of Iowa. For your smile, for your health, for your community.
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3: Well, I hate to bring everybody's morning down, but apparently we're all screwed.
4: Okay.
3: That is according to a guy on TikTok who claims to be a time traveler.
4: You know, the TikTok time traveler.
3: You know, that guy. He claims that he is a time traveler trapped in the year 2028 and that he's got some fairly bad news for all of us. Mm-hmm. Apparently, we're all gone.
4: Oh, we are we?
3: Apparently. This guy's name is Javier, and his, I can't really pronounce his screen name, but it's Spanish for only survivor. So that was a lucky thing for him to pick when ending up being the last person on Earth, apparently.
4: A little on the nose.
3: He does claim he's the last human being on Earth, and he's got like 6.5 million followers. So there's a lot of people who are following along with this nonsense. But he supposedly has proof that he's the last human because he's got a bunch of videos showing him wandering through completely empty cities, streets, museums, stores, those kinds of places. Normally that would be very, very crowded. They're primarily in Europe.
4: Mm-hmm.
3: And he says that he has spent about 340 days completely alone, traveling around, trying to find another human being. And he's starting to lose hope that there's anybody else out there.
4: What?
3: I know.
4: Hold on. How? Okay, I'm watching one of his videos right now.
3: Mm-hmm.
4: You would think if there was nobody in any of these cities, they might be a little like dirtier.
3: Mm-hmm.
4: These places are pristine.
3: They are.
4: Like, the floors are clean. There's no like dust anywhere in these museums. How long have we all been gone?
3: If
4: it's only 2028 there, I don't understand.
3: There are some minor holes in his time traveler story.
4: Yeah.
3: Some minor ones.
4: You think?
3: Despite humanity completely disappearing, electricity still works.
4: Right? Someone's got to take care of that.
3: The internet still works.
4: Clearly, he's posting to TikTok.
3: And most importantly, TikTok still works.
4: What in the world?
3: He's thought of this, though, because apparently his followers have asked him, and he says, I don't know why. I don't know why everything still works. It just does. It's a mystery to me. Apparently, this guy isn't new, though. He's been around for a little while, and he's been posting this storyline for a couple of years. Originally, he claimed he woke up in a hospital in 2027, and he discovered that everybody had vanished. So apparently, he's been going with this post-apocalyptic time travel story ever since.
4: What in the world?
3: I know.
4: It's just a story, kids.
3: I mean, I don't know. Everybody believed that War of the Worlds stuff when that happened.
4: But here's the other thing. He's got other videos with lots of people in them.
3: Mm-hmm.
4: So is he bouncing back and forth?
3: Apparently that's what he's doing. So in other words, everybody needs to keep paying your taxes. You very well might still be here in 2028.
4: Sure. I don't even know anymore.
2: Still to come.
3: Coming up, what happens when you take a video game that was popular with Gen X and elder millennials and show it to the Gen Alpha kids?
4: Yeah.
3: They absolutely lose their mind is what happens.
4: They really do.
3: That's coming up at 7:10 with Luke and Jeremy. It's 93.3 KIOA.

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1: So what would happen if you get a bunch of third graders today on an old Commodore 64 and make them ford a river? Yeah, it's about what you thought. That's coming up next.

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1: You can put out all the fancy new video games you want. There is still nothing that compares to the old Oregon Trail game. Do you remember playing that in like computer lab growing up?
2: Vaguely.
1: Vaguely?
2: Vaguely.
1: This is like core memory stuff for me.
2: Yeah.
1: You knew when like computer lab day came and the teacher was like, all right, today you guys can do whatever you want. The first thing that 90% of us did was we reached for that black floppy disk, slid that inside of the computer, clicked the little close thing, and fired up the Oregon Trail.
2: So you had a computer lab with like multiple computers?
1: Yeah.
2: Yeah, we just had one computer in the back of the classroom.
1: Oh, God.
2: So we only got, like, you had to earn computer time.
1: Oh.
2: Yeah.
1: Well.
2: So it wasn't something that we did regularly, but I do know that I've played it at some point.
1: Now I feel like I'm bragging about my rich school.
2: Well, I mean, you've done that before.
1: Well, the Oregon Trail is a much older game now, and you don't hear much about it because, you know, they've got all of these, you know, fancy new learning games and whatnot, but every once in a while, you got to reintroduce kids to the classics.
2: True.
1: And there is a teacher, she's a millennial,

0: Her name is Shelley, and she's a third grade teacher, and she wanted to introduce Gen Alpha to the original Oregon Trail. I mean, this is the like all green screen original Oregon Trail.
1: Yes.
0: And the results were just as hilarious as you might think.
2: Claire has dysentery, yeah. That's a disease. She's not going to make it.
3: Cholera.
4: Yeah.
5: I just had to fire in my wagon at the beginning.
6: I have no sets of clothing. My guys are naked.
7: Means I'm going to die.
8: You have no food? What are you going to do?
9: This one broke an arm.
10: Oh my god, I got 1,940 pounds of meat.
11: Gavin.
10: By just killing two bison.
12: No idea how to do this.
2: 10 out of 10 recommend.
1: Yeah. Yeah.
0: My favorite is the little girl at the end who's doing the hunting game, and she's like, I have no idea how to do this. I remember when Ben discovered Oregon Trail, he was a little confused at first. Now he loves it.
1: Oh, really?
0: Yeah, and in fact, his fifth grade class at the end of school last year, they actually did kind of, I don't want to say like a practical version of Oregon Trail, but they played a version of it that lasted, I want to say it was a whole week, where every day they had like split into actual teams. Everybody had jobs. Everybody had certain parts that they needed to do. Mm-hmm. And they kind of did like a full-on version of Oregon Trail, trying to, you know, do the same thing that they do in the game.
1: Yeah.
0: He had a ball doing it. That was like one of my favorite parts of picking him up from school every day, was asking him like, oh, how far did you get today? You know, anybody still alive? Anybody got a broken arm or cholera or anything?
1: We got dysentery.
0: Exactly. Yes. So it's nice to see that Oregon Trail lives on in schools today. There is a way, by the way, I don't know like the URL off the top of my head, but there is a way that you can play the original Oregon Trail, like via your web browser.
1: Mm.
0: You just have to do a Google search for it. But it's out there, and I've done it, and it is so much fun.
1: Interesting.
0: So if you're an Oregon Trail fan, it still lives.
1: May have to bring it back.
0: Yes, we will.
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1: Mm-hmm.
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0: Today's word of the day is hot. It's also tomorrow's word of the day and possibly a few days after that. High temperature today, 95. Lots of sunshine. It's going to feel like over 100, so make sure you are doing the things to take care of yourself if you are out and about. Partly cloudy skies tonight. Maybe some spotty storms in northern Iowa. A low, low of 77. And then tomorrow, again, partly cloudy. Maybe some more storms up north. And you guessed it, hot. High of around 94.
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3: I'm Kate Garner, Des Moines Traffic Control. Construction has started for the day, so the backup is already beginning on 63rd Street between Grand and Railroad at this time. But yesterday, it backed up all the way to Park Avenue, so avoid it if you can. 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
2: Mm-hmm.
1: I know that Jeremy's not going to like my story today because it's going to be a little gross.
2: Oh, why do you do this to me?
1: I know, but I wanted you to have a challenge.
2: Great.
1: All right. A Tulsa business owner says his employees spent nearly a year dealing with a man allegedly pooping.
2: Ew. Ew. Ew.
1: Is that your sound?
2: Yes. Okay. Ew. Ew.
1: Outside their veterinary hospital and smearing.
2: Oh, my God. Why? Why? The first two sounds are just disgusting.
1: The mess around the property. The owner says the mystery pooper.
2: That's all you get.
1: I'm sorry. Again, please?
2: No.
1: One more time?
2: Nope.
1: One more?
2: Uh-uh.
1: Again?
2: No.
1: Would show up
2: whoop
1: a few times a month, disappear for a while.
2: Disappears.
1: Oh, okay. Then come back. At first, the man allegedly used an outdoor waste container meant for picking up after animals, but then things got worse. The owner says the man began defecating around the property and even smearing his waste on dumpsters, sometimes using it to write messages.
2: This is awful. And I hate this so much.
1: Whatever was left over, he allegedly smeared on the door handles.
2: Why?
1: Employees repeatedly had to clean everything up, with the owner saying the smell became especially bad during the summer. Eventually, surveillance cameras from a neighboring business caught images of the suspect. Police identified him as 27-year-old Henry Dudley and searched.
2: What are we looking for?
1: His apartment, but he wasn't home. About an hour later, officers tracked him down and arrested him. He was booked.
2: You're going to jail.
1: On an indecent exposure charge, and police say additional charges could still be coming.
2: Yeah, there should be a whole lot of just your gross charges.
1: That's true,
2: Is that a thing? Because it should be.
1: Mm-hmm.
2: Why would you do this to me? Why?
1: I just want to give you a challenge today.
2: I don't... Well, here's your challenge.
1: Okay.
2: A father and son in Arizona...
1: God, it's hot.
2: ...allegedly pulled off a jewelry heist.
1: Yoink!
2: But apparently forgot the whole don't leave evidence behind part. Police say a 31-year-old man brought his 10-year-old son to burglarize an Arizona arts center where they allegedly stole more than $7,000 worth of jewelry. The kid had reportedly signed his name in the visitor log before the burglary. And even labeled artwork that he had created nearby. Because nothing says master criminal quite like leaving your name at the scene of the crime. The pair also allegedly left behind a stainless steel cup, then returned the next day so that dad could retrieve it. Employees recognized them and called police.
1: Woo, woo.
2: Police... Oh, you all right over there? Yeah. Police later pulled them over and allegedly found a stolen cactus cutting in their vehicle.
1: There's our stolen cactus.

0: I don't know. Investigators also recovered.
1: I got it.
0: The stolen jewelry. Done like a cat.
1: Yeah.
0: From their luggage. Dad now faces several felony charges. Moral of the story, if you're going to commit a crime, maybe don't sign the guest book first.
1: The kid signed the guest book.
0: The kid signed the guest book because the kid is 10. He took a 10-year-old with him on a jewelry heist.
1: What jewelry store has a guest book?
0: It's an art center.
1: Oh,
0: did you not
1: okay.
0: hear the story?
1: Yeah, yeah. Sorry. Okay. Got it.
0: Not a jewelry store. An art center.
1: I was too busy focusing on sounds.
0: Uh-huh. Yeah. Yeah.
1: That is our sound effects theater this week.
0: Yours was gross.
1: I know it was. Ugh. Just as I wanted it.
0: Blech.
1: It's Luke and Jeremy here on KIOA.
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1: The directions say that it's very easy to make, but yet somehow you'll screw it up.
0: Oh, definitely.
1: That's coming up at 7:40.
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3: Last night I was making dinner, decided to have some pierogies with some mixed vegetables.
4: Look at you being healthy.
3: I know.
4: Pierogies, I don't think are really that healthy.
3: Probably not, no. But I had never made like pierogies on my own before.
4: Mm-hmm.
3: And so I was thinking to myself, all right, I'm going to follow the directions. I've got this air fryer. I'm going to put my pierogies into the air fryer. I'm sure they're going to be just the same as I always have had them, which, mind you, is boiled in water.
4: Mm-hmm.
3: That's how I usually have had them.
4: Mm-hmm.
3: And I put the pierogies in, and we get to the point where it's time to like shake the tray, the air fryer tray.
4: Right.
3: And I open it up, I look in, I'm like, well, those do not look anything like I have ever remembered a pierogi looking before. I was like, oh no. And so I just close it back up, let it keep going. I'm like, all right, I'll deal with that later. Then I start to make my mixed vegetables. Now, mind you, these are just simply regular Hy-Vee frozen vegetables. Nothing fancy.
4: Mm-hmm.
3: All right. All I have to do is, according to the directions, put them into a bowl with like 3 tablespoons of water and microwave.
4: Mm-hmm.
3: I do that, and I put significantly more than 3 tablespoons of water. And then I put butter in there because I always like to cook things in butter so that it just kind of, you know, the butter flavor kind of melds into the food. It looked like vegetable soup. There was so much liquid in here.
4: Did you measure the water or did you just eye the water?
3: I just kind of eyeballed the water,
4: yeah,
3: which
4: that's your first problem.
3: Shows me I don't know how much a tablespoon is.
4: No, you don't.
3: Of water.
4: No, I can have guaranteed that from the get-go. And how much butter did you use?
3: Like a pat.
4: Like a pat.
3: Yeah.
4: Okay.
3: Like a pat of butter.
4: Sure.
3: It was.
4: You should put the butter on after.
3: Okay.
4: Just FYI. But, yeah, way to screw up all of that.
3: Yeah, so I ended up with fried pierogi and vegetable soup. Now, I strained the water and the butter out of the vegetables. They ended up fine. And the pierogies were okay. I've learned my lesson. I will boil them from here on out. I do not like them air fried.
4: Okay.
3: But this is all very easy stuff to make.
4: Mm-hmm.
3: Like, you don't have to really think all that hard. It's put something in a bowl, put it in the microwave. Put something in a pan, put it on the stove.
4: Yeah.
3: That's really all you have to do.
4: Cooking is like that.
3: Have you ever done that before, though, where you've taken something very easy and made it very hard to make?
4: I am notorious, and my whole family is actually notorious, for only reading every other line of a recipe. And once, I was probably like 15, honestly. For whatever reason, I don't remember, and I don't know if they sell these anymore. I was trying to find them. They used to sell this, it was like, I believe it was called a stir and bake cake,
3: okay.
4: Right? So it was a box cake mix, but the thing was, it came in a box with its own like paper pan.
3: Mm-hmm.
4: So you didn't need any pans. All you needed was a spoon and you just mixed in a couple ingredients and you had, voila, a little cake.
3: Easy.
4: So easy. And my mom asked me to make it for whatever reason. And I was like, I can't make it. I don't have a pan. Where am

0: I supposed to get a pan? Because, of course, I'm 15, so I'm very dramatic at this point. There's no pan. I can't make this cake. And she's like, Jeremy, you need to read the directions. And I'm reading the directions. It's like, stir, mix, blah, blah, blah, put in pan. I'm like, there's no pan. She flipped over the box. It says, great big, pan included. I'm like, oh, I couldn't find the pan for the pan stir cake that was with a pan. Yeah, no, I've definitely made things way more difficult than I've needed to.
1: All right, 515-244-4933. We want to hear your stories about an easy food that you turned hard to make.
0: Mm-hmm.
1: Or, you know, you just, or something that should be very easy and you screwed it up.
0: Yeah, you just maybe didn't read all the directions.
1: Sometimes that happens to the best of us.
0: Or you didn't measure.
1: 515-244-4933. You can call us or you can text us your stories about the easy food that you ended up making hard to make.
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0: with a stray morning shower or thunderstorm, but again, mostly in northern Iowa. High of 94.
1: I'm Kate Garner, Des Moines Traffic Control, 235 eastbound, slow to stop and go, starting at 63rd, all the way back through the West Mixer. Meanwhile, 8035, slow in both directions from 141 all the way down to the West Mixer. That's your Smile Power Traffic from Delta Dental of Iowa. For your smile, for your health, for your community.

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1: I mentioned last night I was trying to make pierogi and some mixed vegetables, and I had mixed results. My vegetables turned into basically a soup somehow because I added too much water and too much butter in the microwave. And then I tried to air fry my pierogi, which, you know, normally I've had them boiled, and that's how I kind of like them. And so last night I got to actually pick them up and eat them like, I don't know, chips, basically, because they were crispy on the outside. I'd never had them like that before, and it was very strange. So essentially I took something that was very easy to make, and I made it hard.
2: Yeah, you have a tendency to do that with most things.
1: I do.

0: Yes.
1: Not just food.
0: Yeah. And we wanted to know if you have ever made making a food more difficult than it needed to be. 515-244-4933. Let's go to Ankeny and talk to Amy.
2: So one was boiling water for spaghetti, totally forgetting that the water was boiling and then destroying the pan because it burnt for far beyond where the water had evaporated.
0: Oh no.
2: And then good one.
0: You could do that?
2: And the second one was way worse, and it catching a frozen pizza on fire because I left the cardboard underneath the pizza when I put it in the oven.
0: Oh, Amy. Amy.
2: I know.
1: Here's the thing, Amy.
2: I know.
1: He's playing it off as like, oh, how dare you. He's going to do these things. He's taking notes, being like, things not to do. Don't let the water evaporate. Take the cardboard off the pizza.
0: Okay, I didn't know about the whole water thing, but like, I know to take the cardboard out of the pizza.
1: Okay, sure you do. Uh-huh. So these are life lessons that you just taught.
2: Ever for those.
0: And now our new segment, Amy's Cautionary Tales.
1: Right, exactly. Things not to do with Amy.
2: Call me anytime.
0: I like the idea.
1: I know. We may have to use that. On our text line, you know, you can always text us 515-244-4933. Numbering in 6342. Definitely has a life lesson here. I have gathered that gravy is super easy to make, but I cannot do it to save my life. I thought it was just flour and pan drippings, basically. But whatever I'm doing it wrong. It comes out lumpy and tasting abominable. My grandma always made it, and it was to die for, so I wish I knew her secret. There's got to be an easier way to get the lumps out of the flour than trying to break them up with a fork. If there is, please help me. It's called a whisk.
0: Oh.
1: Try a whisk.
0: A whisker. I was going to say a fork, but they're using a fork.
1: They're using a fork, so a whisk.
0: A whisk instead. All right.
1: Do a whisk.
0: Look at that. Jeremy coming to the rescue.
1: That might help. As far as it tasting bad, I don't know what to tell you on that one. A little milk, maybe? I don't know. I've never made gravy. My dad makes a mean gravy.
0: Yeah.
1: He makes a really good SOS gravy.
0: Would he also recommend the whisk?
1: He shakes. He's a shaker.
0: Oh.
1: He's a gravy shaker.
0: Okay, so either get a whisk, a gravy shaker, or just go to YouTube and watch one of those tutorials.
1: Which I can't believe you didn't do.
0: I should have.
1: You need a subscription.
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0: 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The Europeans are still here and they're still finding treasures. We'll talk about that coming up with Luke and Jeremy. It's 93.3 KIOA.

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1: You might remember back when America was hosting the World Cup, one of the things that people fell in love with was foreigners experiencing and exploring the United States.
2: Mm-hmm.
1: They were going to all the different places. They were going to Buc-ee's. They were going to Taco Bell. They were going to all the various American places they could and just having the time of their lives.
2: Yes.
1: Well, those times continue as more, you know, people from other countries come and explore the United States, and they make social media videos out of it. And there's a guy whose video is getting some attention because he went to Walmart.
2: Yes.
1: Which, honestly, if you would have told me, I would have guessed that maybe they had Walmart overseas by now.
2: No.
1: But I guess not.
2: No.
1: And he was flabbergasted by some of the things that he was finding.
3: For me, one of the most touristical attractions in the United States is the Walmart. And every time I'm going somewhere and I'm seeing a Walmart, I will enter it. But this kills me every time. This pizza. Damn. 1.26 kilos. And of course the ground beef. This ground beef. This is bigger than my future. I mean, look at the size of it. Don't get me wrong, I'm not hating on you, but I think most of these things would be so illegal in Europe. With all these ingredients, oh.
1: Yeah, he was looking at an extra large pizza, which is big even by American standards.
2: Mm-hmm.
1: And then he was looking at one of those gigantic tubes of ground beef.
2: Yeah, it's like 10 pounds or something.
1: Exactly, yeah. And then he looks at a lot of other things. He finds a gallon of pickles. He looks at all the ingredients on bread,
2: mm-hmm.
1: which is absurd because in Europe there's like 3 ingredients in bread.
2: And you can only buy it like at a bakery.
1: Yeah. And he also is just fascinated by like gallons of milk
2: mm-hmm.
1: because they don't get them in nearly that size.
2: No, it comes in like a pint.
1: Exactly. And then this guy's also got other videos where, and there's kind of a follow-up video to this one in particular where Walmart actually reached out to him.
2: Yeah. So he did multiple videos from different Walmarts while he was in the United States talking about how much he loved them. And he ended up getting a tattoo of the Walmart logo because he loved it so much and had so much fun there. So, of course, Walmart reaches out and sends him a care package to Germany. And it included things like a giant tub of cheese balls. Exactly what you're thinking. They sent him one of those. And these are all things you cannot get in Europe because a lot of the ingredients are banned.
1: Yeah.
2: A box of Pop-Tarts,
1: mm-hmm.
2: which he does a video trying them and realizes that they have Red 40 in them. And he's like, oh my God, this is not allowed here. This is crazy. 24 packs of ranch dressing mix.
1: Incredible.
2: Because we learned that the Europeans love ranch dressing.
1: They love ranch.
2: So much so that Hidden Valley had to tell them not to put it in their carry-on when they went back. So, yeah, he got all of the goodies as far as food. They, of course, made him, you know, merch and the whole 9 yards that you get in one of those care packages. But, yes, this man loves America, and he loves Walmart.
1: I could watch one of those videos every single day, and they will be the bright spot of my day.
2: Oh, he's still going. Me. He's
1: oh,
2: still tasting stuff and still talking about it. So check him out.
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3: It's the good stuff.
4: Well, we're going to start off a little cloudy. We're going to start off a little warm, and then we're going to get a little less cloudy and a little more hot throughout the day. That seems to be the consensus, is that it's going to be hot for a while. High of 95, feel like over 100 at some point. So, you know, that whole like, be careful, drink lots of water, cooling centers, blah, blah, blah. Do all of the things. Take care of yourself. Tonight, partly cloudy. Some spotty storms maybe over northern Iowa, a low of around 77. And then tomorrow, kind of a same sort of situation, except we're throwing in maybe a stray thunderstorm, mainly, again, northern Iowa, high of 94.
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side between 2nd Avenue and the Des Moines River Bridge. 235 westbound into downtown, slow to stop and go as people get off at the exits for the rush hour. Meanwhile, on I-80, going westbound, coming off of 65, it's slow to stop and go until you get to the East Mixer. That's your Smile Power traffic from Delta Dental of Iowa. 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

0: 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It's a battle of pop culture superiority.
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3: 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Unexpected views, unforgettable golf. He is hailing from the municipality of Windsor Heights, but don't call it Radar Heights anymore. They don't want to be known as that. It is Brian. Good morning, Brian.
4: Hey, good morning, guys.
3: All right, Brian, this is our game of 80s and 90s pop culture. You know how this works. Who would you like to face, Luke or Jeremy?
4: It's going to be the day I take Jeremy down.
5: Yeah,
3: He's always always so confident, this Brian. All right, well, Brian, she's on her way out to our soundproof hallway. I am going to give you three questions from the 80s and the 90s. Can't tell you if you're right or wrong until Jeremy answers the questions as well. Here we go with question number one. Who authored the books Where the Sidewalk Ends and A Light in the Attic?
4: Oh, is that Shel Silverstein? Something like that.
3: Question number two. The People's Court first aired in 1981. Which judge presided over the first 12 seasons?
4: Go with Wapner.
3: And question number three. In what movie did Daryl Hannah play a mermaid?
4: Splash. Great movie.
3: All right. I'm going to wave in Jeremy now so she can come back into the studio and get her shot at these same three questions from the 80s and the 90s.
5: Those were quick.
3: Very quick questions today, Jeremy. I don't know what to tell you.
5: I wasn't out there very long. Mm-hmm.
3: I know you weren't. All right. Hi. Question number one. Who authored the books Where the Sidewalk Ends and A Light in the Attic?
5: Oh, I had all these books. Shel Silverstein.
3: Brian said Shel Silverstein as well. Correct.
5: I love those books. They're so good.
3: Question number two. The People's Court first aired in 1981. Which

0: judge presided over the first 12 seasons?
1: I do believe that is Judge Wapner.
0: Ryan said Judge Wapner as well. Correct.
1: Nice.
0: Was it 10 minutes to Wapner?
1: I don't know if I could even name another judge, honestly, from the People's Court.
2: I can't either.
1: Right?
2: No.
1: Who? Why?
2: Nope.
0: No, I couldn't.
2: Thank
0: name
2: you,
0: I know Judge Judy, and that's the only other. Maybe that Judge Mathias?
1: I don't think those are People's Court.
0: No, they're not.
1: Yeah.
0: No. All right, question three. In what movie did Daryl Hannah play a mermaid?
1: Splash.
0: Ryan said Splash 2. It is a 3-3 tie.
1: Of course it is.
0: Yes, Brian, once again, Jeremy slightly so besting tough. You, even though you have proven that you are her trivia equal.
1: That is true.
0: But since is a tie today, Jeremy technically gets to claim victory. But Brian, you still get our prize. We've got a pair of tickets to see Blues Traveler and Gin Blossoms, along with the Spin Doctors at the Lauridsen Amphitheater on Waterworks Park on Thursday, September 10th. Those are all yours.
2: Yeah, thank you.

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1: Does anybody else have memories of their dad or maybe even their grandfather sneezing really, really loudly?
2: Specifically those two people?
1: Specifically those two.
2: No, my grandma was the big sneezer in our house.
1: Really?
2: Yeah, she is the grandma? Loudest sneeze.
1: Really?
2: Mm-hmm.
1: Kind of bucks the trend of what I've been reading about. Well, I don't want to sound like a sad sack here, but, you know, grew up without a dad. But I was around my grandparents a lot. Mm-hmm. And my grandfather, he was a loud sneezer.
2: Yeah.
1: Like, he made it a whole production.
2: Mm-hmm.
1: I mean, it was a whole thing.
2: What about your stepdad? Is he a loud sneezer?
1: You know, it's been so long since I've heard my stepdad sneeze that I don't think I could even impersonate it.
2: Okay.
1: I don't think he was an intrusive sneezer.
2: Okay. Interesting.
1: But I just know that I have varying, like, levels of sneeze. Sometimes my sneezes are very tame. Mm-hmm. Other times they are pretty big. And apparently science has gotten into this, and they say that the dad sneeze is real, but it's mostly learned behavior and not your, like, actual biology. And they say that lung size does play a small role, but it's mostly social conditioning. And the reason they said that there's, like, such a thing as a dad sneeze is because growing up, boys are rarely ever told to be quiet.
2: Okay. All right.
1: It's the girls that are told that they shouldn't be loud. They shouldn't be, you know, making a big fuss about things. But the boys, they never have to worry about that.
2: Okay. Interesting.
1: So if you've ever wondered about dad sneezes and intrusive sneezing, it's mostly the guys, mostly because we were never told to shut up.
2: Okay. All right, then.
1: I will say this, though. It is satisfying. It is super satisfying to do a super loud sneeze. I'm not trying to, like, again, make a production out of it. I'm not trying to call any attention to myself. But there's something very satisfying.
2: Yeah. Aaron's a loud sneezer. Aaron doesn't know how to sneeze, though.
1: What do you mean he doesn't know how to sneeze?
2: He doesn't do your normal achoo, right?
1: Uh-huh.
2: His is a series of, like, eight tiny sneezes that never really come to fruition until the very last one.
1: What?
2: And then that's the one that's really loud.
1: Please impersonate this.
2: I don't even know if I could.
1: He's like, eh.
2: No, because it's like a half sneeze. So it's like, and then achoo. Like, it's just
1: is he like
2: so
1: a
2: loud
1: EDM DJ, like,
2: kind
1: getting
2: of
1: ready to drop that sneeze?
2: Kind of. There it is. Yeah, that's kind of how it is, honestly.
1: Oh my God, that's hilarious.
2: I feel so bad for him because he's got a bad back, so it hurts his back really bad when he sneezes. So whenever he's like, oh no, I'm going to sneeze, we all kind of have to just hold on and be like, okay, buddy, you got this. It'll be okay. Like, you're good. Okay, here it comes. And then he'll do his sneeze and then, like, literal tears to his eyes.
1: Meanwhile, when that happens and I'm around, I'm going to cue up that beat.
2: Are you laughing?
1: No, I'm going to cue up that beat. So the second he drops it, then whoop, whoop,
2: yeah.
1: Whoop, whoop.
2: Yeah.

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1: Coming up in the buzz, there is just a few more days for you to take a ride before it becomes even better. We'll tell you what the story is at 8:54.
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2: Staying hot, that's really all you need to know about the forecast. 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
3: It's hot.
2: Meteorologist David Keller says clouds followed by sunshine this afternoon, 95 for the high, heat index of 100. Tonight, partly cloudy, 77, if you want to call that a low. It's kind of a high on a nice day. And then on Thursday, partly cloudy. Might see a storm up north, otherwise hot down here. 94 for the high, heat index again, 100.
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3: You can take one last ride before it gets a lot better. That's coming up in just a few. Just a reminder, your Buzz is presented by Invisible Fence of Central Iowa, where freedom meets protection. Plans to bring Iowa's first Buc-ee's to Urbandale has hit a bit of a snag, with the city council rejecting a proposed land use change for the property. Buc-ee's wants to build a travel center on about 20 acres near Northwest 100th Street and North Park Drive on land currently owned by former Des Moines Mayor Frank County. One of the biggest concerns is traffic, with council members pointing out that a Buc-ee's isn't just another store. It can become a destination that draws significant traffic from outside the area. Buc-ee's says that its engineers would work on improvements designed to handle the additional traffic and potentially provide a long-term solution for the interchange. Now, this rejection does not necessarily mean that the project is dead. Council members say that they want more information before they make a final decision about the development. But right now, they're saying, not so fast, my friend.
4: If you've ever been to a Buc-ee's, you know that it is just insane the way they're able to get traffic in and out of there.
3: They really do it.
4: You don't even notice it.
3: Yeah, they really do it efficiently. I didn't have any problems getting in and out of the Buc-ee's I went to.
4: And weird, having a destination somewhere close that brings people in.
3: Oh, no.
4: I have questions. The Southeast Connector is entering its final phase, bringing a decades-long project closer to completion. The idea for a connection between downtown Des Moines and Southeast Polk County dates back to the 1970s, with formal planning actually beginning back in the late 1990s. The late 1900s.
3: Okay, okay.
4: Construction started back in 2010, and the roughly 7-mile road runs from downtown Des Moines to Pleasant Hill. Officials say the new route will provide a smoother, safer commute of about 10 minutes while keeping drivers out of the floodplain. The final 2-mile stretch will connect to Highway 65 and is expected to cost around $60 million. The entire project is expected to be finished by the end of 2027.
5: Come on over to Adventureland. You're gonna have a fun-filled day.
3: Well, Adventureland's Tornado Roller Coaster is getting a major upgrade ahead of the park's 2027 season. The classic wooden coaster is going to receive several improvements, including new braking and control systems. It's always good to have on a roller coaster.
4: Yes.
3: One of the biggest changes is actually going to allow Adventureland to run 2 trains on the Tornado at the same time, helping to increase capacity and potentially shorten the wait times. Now, if you want one more ride before the upgrades begin, next Monday is going to be the Tornado's final day of operation for the year. Adventureland itself is going to stay open beyond that. The park's 2026 season, rather, is going to end on October 31st. So you've still got some time to get out to Adventureland, but just a few more days to ride the Tornado before they shut it down. That's the Buzz this morning. Luke and Jeremy here on 93.3 KIOA.
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0: 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And I don't know if you know this, but back in the day, we didn't have this thing called the internet.
1: What?
0: I know. And when a song came on that you just could not quite figure out the words to, you just made them up.
2: That's true, yes.
0: Unless you had the cassette insert or the CD insert. I believe this was a cassette for me. You just had to make up the words.
2: Or you had to hopefully find a friend who did know the words.
0: Yeah, more than likely they didn't know the words either.
2: No.
0: Though. None of us really knew the words to most of the songs prior to being able to go, hey, Google, what are the words to this song? So I know for a fact that I still sing the wrong words to this song. And many songs from the 90s. But this one in particular, just because this was probably the first time I'd ever really heard like an accent of some sort, or was trying to sing in an accent of some sort that I probably shouldn't have been doing in the first place. And I didn't know what I was saying. And I still don't to this day.
2: So it's just ingrained in your brain?
0: Yeah. That's just how the words go in my brain. For Here Comes the Hot Stepper. I need Kamozi. Even saying his name feels like it's a weird word, but this is my pick for 90s at 9.

0: time to be alive and in college in the latter part of the 90s.
1: Okay.
0: Because we kept getting blessed with fantastic songs that were perfect to come out while we were in college. It all started in 1996, my first year in college. Shortly after I got to Iowa State, the Macarena dropped. And that was a staple at every party, every gathering that we did. It like turned out the dance floor. Everyone was doing the dance and whatnot. It was, I mean, it was excellent. It was a moment. It made me remember like parts of freshman year.
1: I was in
0: high school. I know you were.
1: So yeah, I don't
0: you
1: have
0: were,
1: that.
0: You were going to sophomore dance or whatever.
1: No, I would have been a freshman.
0: Oh my God. You were young.
1: Sorry.
0: And then 1997 comes, and now we're all getting a little braver, doing a little extra things in college. Maybe we've discovered Bud Heavy. I'm not talking about anybody in particular, or maybe I am.
1: I think I was drinking Fruitopia.
0: Okay. And in 1997, a song came out that was perfect as a, I mean, it was a party song, but it was also very much a drinking song. Mm. And boy, did we drink to this song. So I wanted to hear this one today from Chumbawamba from 1997. Oh, I can still picture me sitting there caressing a 12-pack of Budweiser, just absolutely belting this song in my buddy's dorm room. It's Tub Thumping. It's 90s at 9 here on KIOA.

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1: The stories are true. We just add our own little flair with our sound effects.
2: Mm-hmm.
1: I know that Jeremy's not going to like my story today because it's going to be a little gross.
2: Oh, why do you do this to me?
1: I know, but I wanted you to have a challenge.
2: Great.
1: All right. A Tulsa business owner says his employees spent nearly a year dealing with a man allegedly pooping.
2: Ew. Ew. Ew.
1: Is that your sound?
2: Yes. Okay. Ew. Ew.
1: Outside their veterinary hospital and smearing.
2: Oh, my God. Why? Why? The first two sounds are just disgusting.
1: The mess around the property. The owner says the mystery pooper.
2: That's all you get.
1: I'm sorry. Again, please?
2: No.
1: One more time?
2: Nope.
1: One more?
2: Uh-uh.
1: Again?
2: No.
1: Would show up
2: whoop
1: a few times a month, disappear for a while.
2: He disappears.
1: Oh, okay. Then come back. At first, the man allegedly used an outdoor waste container meant for picking up after animals, but then things got worse. The owner says the man began defecating around the property and even smearing his waste on dumpsters, sometimes using it to write messages.
2: This is awful. And I hate this so much.
1: Whatever was left over, he allegedly smeared on the door handles.
2: Why?
1: Employees repeatedly had to clean everything up, with the owner saying the smell became especially bad during the summer. Eventually, surveillance cameras from a neighboring business caught images of the suspect. Police identified him as 27-year-old Henry Dudley and searched.
2: What are we looking for?
1: His apartment, but he wasn't home. About an hour later, officers tracked him down and arrested him. He was booked.
2: You're going to jail.
1: On an indecent exposure charge, and police say additional charges could still be coming.
2: Yeah, there should be a whole lot of just your gross charges.
1: That's true.
2: Is that a thing? Because it should be.
1: Mm-hmm.
2: Why would you do this to me? Why?
1: I just want to give you a challenge today.
2: I don't. Well, here's your challenge.
1: Okay.
2: A father and son in Arizona allegedly pulled off a jewelry heist.
1: Yoink.
2: But apparently forgot the whole don't leave evidence behind part. Police say a 31-year-old man brought his 10-year-old son to burglarize an Arizona arts center where they allegedly stole more than $7,000 worth of jewelry. The kid had reportedly signed his name in the visitor log before the burglary. And even labeled artwork that he had created nearby. Because nothing says master criminal quite like leaving your name at the scene of the crime. The pair also allegedly left behind a stainless steel cup, then returned the next day so that dad could retrieve it. Employees recognized them and called police.
1: Woo, woo.
2: Police... Are you all right over there?
1: Yeah.
2: Police later pulled them over and allegedly found a stolen cactus cutting in their vehicle.
1: Where's our stolen cactus?
2: I don't know. Investigators also recovered the stolen jewelry. Sound like a cat.
1: Yeah.
2: From their luggage. Dad now faces several felony charges. Moral of the story, if you're going to commit a crime, maybe don't sign the guest book first.
1: The kid signed the guest book.
2: The kid signed the guest book because the kid is 10. He took a 10-year-old with him on a jewelry heist.
1: What jewelry store has a guest book?
2: It's an art center.
1: Oh,
2: did you not
1: okay.
2: hear the story?
1: Yeah, yeah. Sorry. Got it.
2: Not a jewelry store. An art center.
1: I was too busy focusing on sounds.
2: Uh-huh. Yeah, yeah.
1: That is our sound effects theater this week.
2: Yours was gross.
1: I know it was.
2: Ugh.
1: Just as I wanted it.
2: Blech.
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2: I all of a sudden just got really excited.
3: Like little kid excited.
2: I completely forgot that Labor Day is Monday.
3: Yeah.
2: It just snuck up on me.
3: I've been talking about it for weeks.
2: I was reading something on my computer and it said something about, you know, blah, blah, blah, blah, Labor Day weekend. And I'm like, when is that? And I'm like, it's Monday.
3: Yeah, this weekend is Labor Day weekend.
2: I'm excited now. Man, I'm excited.
3: Clearly. What kind of plans have you got now?
2: Not a damn thing. Nothing.
3: Wow, okay.
2: But I'm excited.
3: I've never seen you this excited for a holiday.
2: I think it was like surprise holiday. Like was not expecting it.
3: Okay.
2: So
3: maybe you should go somewhere or do something.
2: Oh, I'm fine. I got stuff to do at home. But
3: that's not nearly as exciting.
2: Well, I know, but it's exciting to know that the opportunity is there.
3: That you're not going to take?
2: No, that I can like do stuff at home. I just don't want to come to work on Monday.
3: I am so excited to clean my house on Labor Day weekend.
2: Yes!
3: Oh my God, I can't tell you how excited I am.
2: Adulting thing. I love it.
3: Weird thing is that to say.
2: I don't know. I just.
3: You have an extra day. Go do something fun.
2: I know. I was just so excited. I have not been thinking about Labor Day at all. I think I went right on to Halloween, which is a holiday I don't even really care all that much about.
3: Do you know how time works? We've had this conversation this morning.
2: I understand
3: how
2: time
3: works. Not quite sure.
2: Yes.
3: What's going on?
2: I know how time works. I just.
3: Okay.
2: I had skipped over Labor Day weekend, so I'm very excited.
3: You can't do that. That's not how that works.
2: Oh, I'm sorry. I missed all the decorations and such in the stores.
3: No, you just missed what day it was.

0: because you don't know how a calendar works, apparently.
1: In fairness, I only just this after or this morning, rather, changed over the calendars in the studio.
0: I mean, it's only the second.
1: Yeah.
0: So it's about that time. This is usually the time when you realize, oh, wait, the month has changed.
1: That's right. It has. Tomorrow, it's a new edition of Am I the Bad Guy? We're back to solving problems around the metro area.
0: If we can focus. We're so excited that we're going to get to clean our house this weekend.
1: We just got to get it. Like, we got to get this done so I can get to cleaning. Hunter's in next. Enjoy your day.
0: Okay, bye.
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0: 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Good morning, I'm Hunter. I'm not going to lie, pretty excited about the weekend. Not only is it Labor Day weekend this weekend, but right here at 93.3 KIOA, we are celebrating with a special MTV-themed weekend. Starting Friday at 5, giving you an extra day of your favorite MTV hits all Labor Day weekend long. 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

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Cyclones open the season Saturday at noon against Southeast Missouri State. Now, the cool thing is they're going to sell alcohol this year, but there's a lot of restrictions that go with it, like only two drinks per person per transaction. Alcohol sales will end at the end of the third quarter, and because of that, we'll no longer be allowed to leave the stadium and re-enter during the game. We got to stay in the Jack. But hey, you know what? I'm excited. The Jack is going to rock this weekend. Go Cyclones. 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

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Oh, I could use a margarita right now on the rocks on this hot, hot Wednesday. It's Jimmy Buffett, KIOA.

0: Des Moines' greatest hits, 93.3 KIOA. And do you realize tomorrow is Thursday, and then it's Friday, and then it's the Labor Day weekend? But let's back up just a little bit. Tomorrow's Thursday. That's what I'm trying to get to, because tomorrow morning at 9 a.m., there's going to be a deal at DealMoines.com that you want to snag, because this one involves you and your friends. 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

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We're busy, not laboring.

0: 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We're doing a special MTV-themed weekend, and we get an extra day of it, too.
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Des Moines' greatest hits, 93.3 KIOA. I'm Hunter. What are you doing this Labor Day weekend? Do you plan to catch up on sleep like I plan to? Well, a new American Academy of Sleep Medicine survey revealed 26% of adults value phone screen time more than sleep. 23% prioritize binge-watching shows or movies over sleep. 20% of adults rank their exercise routine higher than sleep. Uh-oh, we gotta improve that one, if you will. 42% prioritize family, household responsibilities. Wow, there's a lot of things keeping us from sleeping. In the air tonight, Phil Collins. Des Moines' greatest hits, 93.3 KIOA.

0: Cause I gotta have faith. 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
1: 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Cyclones hosting Southeast Missouri. That starts at noon Saturday at the Jack.

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0: Des Moines' greatest hits, 93.3 KIOA. I'm Hunter, and it's not every day that you come across a story about a golf cart and a clown. What? So cops in Scotland were notified of a golf cart theft after the cart was seen heading away from the golf course. So, of course, they jump on it. The cart and its driver were located and pulled over, and the driver was dressed as a clown and also found to be intoxicated. I mean, you can't drink and drive a golf cart, you know, no matter what you're wearing.
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5: Ugh, you mean the Democrat Socialists of America?
4: Yeah, they're different. They want no prisons, no police, and no borders.
5: Well, nutty Christina Bohannon's been saying the same thing. She'd fit right in.
4: She was the law school DEI chair. Funneled donations to a bail fund that got murderers, sex criminals, and even a cop shooter out of jail.
5: Wow, she really doesn't like cops. That's not just nutty, that's dangerous.
4: Oh yeah, she drank the wacky Kool-Aid. She promoted a group that called police the largest state-sanctioned gang in the country.
5: Are you serious?
4: Dead serious. They even want to abolish prisons.
5: Wow, Bohannon is nutty. I can't believe she's running again.
4: Christina Bohannon might be right for the DSA, but she's wrong for Iowa.
6: I'm Marionette Miller Meeks, candidate for Congress. I approve this message.
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So I was doom scrolling yesterday, and I came across a video that was talking about Joe Walsh and his, you know, history of substance abuse. Anyway, I didn't know Joe Walsh and Stevie Nicks had an affair. Oh, you two go.

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0: Des Moines' greatest hits, 93.3 KIOA. Now, according to the book Jackson's Number Ones, Michael wrote this song after his mother, Catherine, asked him to write a song with a shuffling kind of rhythm.
1: Go, girl.
0: Yeah, I'd say there's a shuffling kind of rhythm behind this one. The way you make

Des Moines' greatest hits, 93.3 KIOA. 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Oh, it's going to be so much fun. 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

0: 93.3 KIOA. I'm Hunter, and there is a job opening I want to highlight right now. Have you ever wanted to be the announcer for Wheel of Fortune? Sadly, Jim Thornton has been suspended from the show. Stems from allegations made against him from a passenger on an American Airlines flight back in May. Now, law enforcement met the plane when it landed at LAX. There aren't details of what occurred, but Jim has been the announcer on Wheel of Fortune since 2010. So it looks like there may be a job opening.
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I am really wanting to put up Halloween decorations really badly, but I'm not going to do it until after Labor Day weekend.

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3: Hey, I've been meaning to ask, have you heard of DSA?
4: You mean the Democrat Socialists of America?
3: Yeah, they're different. 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
4: Well, nutty Christina Bohannon's been saying the same thing. She'd fit right in.
3: She was the law school DEI chair. 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
4: Wow, she really doesn't like cops. 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
3: 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She promoted a group that called police the largest state-sanctioned gang in the country.
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3: 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They even want to abolish prisons.
4: 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I can't believe she's running again.
3: Christina Bohannon might be right for the DSA, but she's wrong for Iowa.
5: I'm Marionette Miller Meeks, candidate for Congress. I approve this message.
6: Paid for by Miller Meeks for Congress.
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1: 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I want to know, what did we do before AC? 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

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It's KIOA. Really cool birthday today, Monica Thompson of Des Moines. Monica, I sure hope you are having the best day. Happy birthday, Monica, and thanks for listening, 93.3 KIOA.

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I do, yeah. Now, ask me about any other number. Oh, no. Nobody remembers phone numbers anymore.

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0: 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They even want to abolish prisons.
1: 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I can't believe she's running again.
0: Christina Bohannon might be right for the DSA, but she's wrong for Iowa.
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Des Moines' greatest hits, 93.3 KIOA. I want my MTV. We're going to give it to you all weekend long, starting Friday after Jimmy's weekend kickoff. I am talking about the biggest hits

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Des Moines' greatest hits, 93.3. It's KIOA. Well, tonight at 7 o'clock, it's my brother the headset, Tony Lorino. He'll be jamming out. Of course, he'll be giving away all kinds of really cool prizes. 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

0: I'm Tony Jones, Des Moines Traffic Control. It's a quiet start to this afternoon's commute. We're stall and accident free. Looks like those south and westbound lanes of 8035 coming up on Douglas starting to bog down just a bit. Westbound 235 getting busier near 56th with speeds running in the low 40s. And that's your smile powered traffic from Delta Dental of Iowa. For your smile, for your health, for your community.
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The winning continues tomorrow morning with Luke and Jeremy. 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

0: I'm Tony Jones, Des Moines Traffic Control. We're looking at big time delays on 235. They're going to start as you make that approach to 31st. It's carrying you all the way out towards 73rd. In fact, through that stretch, you're going to find speeds in the teens, maybe even touching into the single digits. So factor in some extra time as you're leaving downtown towards the west side. And speaking of out west, south and westbound, 8035 crowded coming up on Douglas. We're still seeing those slowdowns north and eastbound 8035 on that ramp from 235, getting your way or making your way north of University. And that's your smile powered traffic from Delta Dental of Iowa for your smile, for your health, for your community.
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1: Here's your KCCI Storm teammate forecast. Heat advisory in effect until Friday evening until 7 o'clock. Well, tonight's going to be hot and humid once again. 75 for a low. The heat is going to stick around throughout the weekend, too. Partly cloudy tomorrow, 94, 93 on Friday. Saturday, 92, 91 on Sunday. 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

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He'll be taking your request on 93.3 KIOA.

0: I'm Tony Jones, Des Moines Traffic Control. It's a busy afternoon commute, but the good news is no wrecks or stalls to get in your way. Now, as you are leaving downtown, you're going to find it slow from 19th out to 56th. Things do start to pick up, but they are going to remain a bit heavy until you get out to Valley West Drive. Then they're looking a lot better approaching that west mix. South and westbound, 8035, crowded. This is approaching Merle Hay, all the way down towards Hickman. That's going to tack a few extra minutes on your drive as you're making your way through that stretch. And that's your smile-powered traffic from Delta Dental of Iowa. For your smile, for your health, for your community.
1: Hey, I've been meaning to ask, have you heard of DSA?
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1: Yeah, they're different. They want no prisons, no police, and no borders.
2: Well, nutty Christina Bohannon's been saying the same thing. She'd fit right in.
1: She was the law school DEI chair. Funneled donations to a bail fund that got murderers, sex criminals, and even a cop shooter out of jail.
2: Wow, she really doesn't like cops. That's not just nutty, that's dangerous.
1: Oh yeah, she drank the wacky Kool-Aid. She promoted a group that called police the largest state-sanctioned gang in the country.
2: Are you serious?
1: Dead serious. They even want to abolish prisons.
2: Wow, Bohannon is nutty. 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

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Happy birthday high five today to Angie Klosterman of Ankeny. 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

I'm Tony Jones, Des Moines Traffic Control. We have a broken down vehicle off to the right shoulder. Westbound I-80 making that approach to the east mix. South and westbound 8035 still pretty crowded from 141 making that approach to Hickman. Now as you're heading out towards the west side and leaving downtown on the westbound lanes of 235, it's going to be a bit crowded. It starts right around 31st. Now as you make that approach to 56th, that's where speeds are really going to dip. But once you make your way past there, you're going to find things running in the mid 40 mile an hour range. That attack a minute or two on your drive out there towards the west side. And that's your smile-powered traffic from Dell to Dental of Iowa. 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
3: Here's your KCCI Storm Teammate forecast. It's going to be a hot and humid evening. Heat advisory in effect until 7 o'clock Friday evening. So AC is your best friend. Tonight down to 75 and tomorrow partly cloudy, 94 and 93 as we kick off the weekend on Friday. And the weekend, okay, partly cloudy both days, Saturday and Sunday. 92 Saturday and 91 on Sunday. It's 97, feels like 107 on 93.3. 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

0: 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It's a doubleheader tonight over at MediaCom Stadium at Drake University. 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

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Did I say there's going to be food? Yeah, that's got your attention. 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

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Coming up next, Tony Lorino. 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